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1: Words are very powerful. They can either build us up or tear us down. 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
2: From 1 Thessalonians 5, verse 11. Encourage one another.

Whilst the Reformation had made major changes and advancements, the reform was not complete, and some of the old forms, structures, and ideologies made their way into the Church of England. There were some in the early 1600s known as the Puritans who advocated for greater change, but they were not welcomed. Dissent from the official church position was not allowed. Other religious groups were not allowed to meet, and attendance was compulsory. The Puritans suffered persecution, leading some of them to take the position they needed to leave England, for it was no longer a habitable place. Some initially sought refuge in Holland, and then the prospect of a fresh start in the Americas beckoned. The first ship that left England and sailed to America was the Mayflower in 1620. It was a desire for religious liberty that led these early pilgrims to brave the rough seas and an uncertain and perilous journey on the way to the New World. Landing here in Plymouth Rock, these early Puritans had joined themselves together in a vow to walk together in all things made known or to be made known to them. One of their pastors, John Robinson, famously admonished them to follow him no further than he himself followed Christ, and encouraged them to seek for new light in their religious experience as well. These early pilgrims did not come here for prosperity, for gold in the hills, or to buy huge swaths of land. They came here seeking a place where they could worship God according to the dictates of their conscience rather than the law of the land. However, as is so often the case, the freedom that we so desperately desire for ourselves, we are not so eager to give it to others when we are in a position of power. And sadly, the pilgrims made the same mistake. In the colony in Massachusetts Bay, only church members could hold a position in the civil government. Thus, the secular power was in the hands of the church, which inevitably produced both persecution and corruption. It was in this context that Roger Williams, a minister from England, sailed here to America, landing in Boston in 1630. He was initially offered a church, but turned it down on the basis that it was an unseparated church. He then briefly spent some time here in Salem at a church and is believed to have lived in the house behind me, but his views on the king and a tract he wrote about it got him in trouble with the authorities.

0: accused of spreading divisive opinions. He was convicted of sedition and heresy and ordered to be banished. He left in January of 1636 before they could arrest him and traveled 55 miles through deep snow to Raynham, Massachusetts, where he was hosted for 3 months by the local Wampanoag tribe. In spring, Roger Williams and some others left and went to Romford, Rhode Island, where they bought some land. But then they traveled even further, arriving here, where he met the Narragansett people and negotiated some land from them. Believing that divine providence had guided them, they named the colony Providence. Here was built the foundation for the first state in modern times that recognized the right of religious freedom. This little colony became a haven for the persecuted, and it was built on the cornerstone of the separation of church and state. This was the first time where the principles that Jesus taught, when he said to render to Caesar the things that are Caesar's and to God the things that are God's, were embodied in the laws of a local government. But truth rarely comes without a cost. And Roger Williams and his associates sacrificed much in the early years of this colony. They were not appreciated by others nearby, but they were loved by the local native tribes people as they advocated for their peace whilst fighting for their own independence. Rhode Island was a pioneering state in these early years, and others would later copy these principles of the separation of church and state. These ideas would grow and establish themselves in the minds of the people until the founders would pen them in the Declaration of Independence, saying that all men are created equal and they are endowed by their Creator with certain inalienable rights, rights that come from God that no one else should be able to take away or restrict from us. One of these is liberty. And the founders would pen in the Constitution saying that no religious test shall ever be required as a qualification to any public office or trust in the United States, and that Congress shall make no law respecting the establishment of religion or prohibiting the free exercise thereof. May we fight to preserve these principles and freedoms, or establish them depending where we may live. These early pioneers understood clearly from experience the principle that when religion is good, it will take care of itself, that it doesn't need the support of civil government, and that the two entities should remain separate. This principle, more than anything else, is what made America great and different from other nations. Another guiding factor of Roger Williams and John Robinson before him was that truth is progressive, but sadly this was lost sight of by their descendants, and the Protestant churches of America, like those in Europe, failed to press forward in the work of reform. Whilst the framework of society had been laid and was in place, there was a need for revival amongst the churches. May we continually search for God, like a thirsty man searches for water. And may we remember that truth is progressive, and the way God leads us is also progressive as well, on a personal level.
1: At one time or another, everyone has had that terrible feeling that God is ignoring them. Perhaps it's a prayer request that has been in your heart for years. After a while, it's tempting to simply give up. Instead, ask Him to help you use your struggle to grow your faith. Heavenly Father, I trust your merciful nature and trust there is always a reason and an answer that fits your plan. Matthew 15 verse 23 says, "But Jesus gave her no reply, not even a word." Then His disciples urged Him to send her away. "Tell her to go away," they said. "She is bothering us with all her begging." And you never bother us here at WZOL with your stress relief for the day.
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3: And I'm Aunt Carol. 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
3: We call it Yankee Woman.
4: In my story last week, I told you of Booker, a little boy who, along with other members of his family, was freed at long last from cruel and unjust slavery. But life for him was still hard. He had to work long hours, first in a salt mine and then in a dark, dank coal mine, even though he was only 10 years old. Often he would begin work at 4 o'clock in the morning, long before sunrise, and work until sunset. America, at that time, didn't have laws to prevent children from working. Booker and his family, his mother, his stepfather, his brother John, and his sister Amanda, were bitingly poor. So he was happy to work and help earn extra money. He dreamed, however, of learning to read and write. But there were no schools anywhere in the South in those days for his people. And then someone started a school in Hampton, Virginia, 500 miles from where he lived. Booker heard of it. In order to get more money so he could attend it, Booker took a job for 2 years as houseboy to the wife of General Louis Ruffner. Mrs. Viola Ruffner was a stern, red-haired woman from Vermont. The townspeople called her that Yankee woman.
5: People don't like me here in this town. They call me that red-haired she-devil, that Yankee woman. I admit my ways are stern, but I get results. There's my little houseboy, Booker, for example. I work him hard. I make him go over and over a thing until it's done properly. I make him sweep and clean a room until it fairly sparkles. I patiently tell him what to do, and then I myself show him how to do it. After that, if he makes mistakes, I punish him severely. Oh, he thinks I'm mean, but I want him to develop habits of neatness, thoroughness. And there's one other thing I'm determined he shall develop. Yankee grit. Sticking to a thing, that is, will help a person through any of life's situations. Come, Booker. You and Clarice and all the other servants and I are going to clean the house today. All 22 rooms. Penny by penny, for 2 years, he saved his money.
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6: 92, 93.
4: He must set out for Hampton.
6: I've got $95.
4: He had saved $95. But alas, a few days later, his stepfather, who had been the one to suggest that he take the job on the Ruffner estate, came to see him. With him, he brought tragedy for all of Booker's hopes.
7: Booker?
6: Yes, sir?
7: Booker, little man, I don't know exactly how to tell you this.
6: What is it, sir?
7: I have lost my job. 200 men were laid off a month ago in the mines. And we won't be going back. At least not for a while. Do you understand what I'm saying, Booker?
6: You need money. You need my money, my $95, all that money that I worked so hard for, saved so hard for. Isn't that what you came to tell me?
7: Booker,
6: all that money.
7: Your ma don't know I'm here. She made me promise I wouldn't bother your money. She's a good woman, your ma. But Amanda Jane is sick with pneumonia. Bad sick. Well, Booker, your ma is half crazed with worry about getting a doctor for her.
6: My school money.
5: Booker, I want you to come immediately. You can leave the Purple Asters now. I have work for you to do in the North Garden, and then... Oh, I didn't see you standing there. Who are you?
7: I'm Booker's stepfather.
5: I see. Well, what do you want with Booker?
7: I came up here for nothing, Mrs. Ruffner. Nothing at all. I can see that, ma'am, on Booker's face.

0: Well, in that case, you must excuse Booker. Good day. Come, Booker. Booker, you're not paying attention to those gladioli. And careful of my poinsettias. Why, Booker, you have tears in your eyes. What's wrong?
1: Oh, Mrs. Ruffner, I need a horse, quick.
0: A horse?
1: Yes, I've got to ride fast and catch him.
0: Catch whom?
1: My stepfather. He's walking down that road back toward town. Please, please, ma'am, I've got to catch him.
0: I don't know what this is all about, Booker. But if it's that important, you shall have a horse. Take the gray mare and tell the stable boy to let you have her.
1: Thank you. Oh, thank you, ma'am.
0: Booker, you're headed toward the manse. The stables are that way.
1: I know, but I've got to go to the big house first to get something from my room.
0: And he did. Then, quick as greased lightning, back toward the stable. A whisk past the astonished stable boy, a leap astride the beautiful gray mare, and then riding hard down the dirt road leading to Malden. Until at last the sight he was looking for. A tall, dejected brown man walking on up ahead. His head hung low. His hands jammed in his pockets in defeat.
1: Whoa! Whoa!
0: 3 minutes later.
2: $95. Why, Booker, it's enough to keep us going all winter. Booker, son, are you sure?
1: I just can't be selfish, Father. Not when I love you and Mother and John and Amanda so much. Here, take it all, quick.
2: This looks powerfully like the end of your dream. That dream you had of going to Hampton to school. I never kissed you before, Booker. But today, you're a good boy, son. May heaven bless you. Now get that pretty gray mare back to Miss Ruffler. I guess that gray mare ain't used to being around poor folk. No, she ain't used to this at all. She's getting plumb impatient. You'd better go now.
1: Yes, sir.
0: Poor Booker. He had generously given his stepfather and his other loved ones what he'd earned so slowly, so painfully, over a long span of 2 years. His money was gone. But now, surprisingly, was where his Yankee grit was to come into play. He would go anyway. He set his jaw firmly. A few weeks later, he thanked Mrs. Ruffner and told her farewell. It'll be hard, Booker, but I know you'll succeed.
3: But will you really? You're such a little boy, just 13. Oh, work hard, Booker.
0: He told the friends of his parents and all of his well-wishers in the small town of Malden goodbye.
4: Here, child. I'm 75 years old. I can't read, but I know reading is a good thing. Maybe, God willing, I'll get to learn to spell out my Bible before I die. But you keep on, you hear? Keep on keeping on. Here, we can't rise less than we helps each other. Here's something I saved up for you.
0: It was a nickel, wrapped up in an old red handkerchief. A nickel it had taken the spry ancient woman months to save. Then others added a penny here, a nickel there.
5: It ain't much, but it's the best I can do.
6: God bless you, Booker.
7: Good luck, boy. Come on back.
0: All together, adding up to not even $7. But the gifts of small coins were heartfelt. Money hard come by. The result of toil and back-breaking labor.
1: I will come back. I won't forget. I'll succeed. And one day I'll come back and help all of you.
8: Yes, Booker, we will miss you.
0: Then he told his stepfather and Amanda, his sister,

0: sister and John, his elder brother, goodbye.
1: Goodbye, Father.
2: Goodbye,
1: goodbye,
2: boy.
1: Amanda.
3: Goodbye,
1: goodbye, John.
3: Oh, son, I'll pray for you night and day, morning and evening. I'll never stop praying for you. I'll never stop loving you.
1: I know, Mother.
3: Now, you be a good boy, you hear me?
2: A boy can't always be good, honey.
3: Maybe not, but he can try powerfully.
2: That train is leaving soon. We'll have to move lickety-split if we're going to make it. Come on, Booker, son. Some of the neighbors going to take you down in a buggy.
0: 13-year-old Booker. He still had no definite idea of even the direction in which Hampton Institute lay, or just how much it would cost to get there. One thing was certain. Whatever it cost, he didn't have enough. Yet he bravely set out. Even his beloved mother, who thoroughly sympathized with his desire to make something of himself, was troubled as she saw him leave for Hampton. She had fears somehow that her younger son was embarking on heartbreak.
3: Oh, I just hope he isn't chucking off on a wild goose chase. Please, Lord, don't let my boy be hurt and disappointed.
0: And then, clutching a small, cheap satchel containing what few articles of clothing he could get together, he was on a train headed east. The train went only a small distance of the journey southeast across two states. He soon had to change to an old-fashioned stagecoach.
4: Giddy up there!
0: It was his first such experience, both the train and the stagecoach. The stage, which was quite uncomfortable, was crowded. But no one spoke to the gangling boy. He soon found out why.
5: Whoa! Whoa!
6: Welcome, welcome, welcome, all of you. Everybody is welcome. We have room enough for everybody to put up here for the night at our little mountain inn. Simon, unhitch the horses. Jasper, help the ladies out of the stagecoach. Come right in, everybody.
0: They were stopping for the night. How tired everyone was, and how glad to rest a bit in clean, comfortable beds. After all, the other passengers had been shown rooms and were cheerily getting ready for supper, for they were keenly hungry. Booker shyly presented himself before the registration desk where the innkeeper sat.
1: Please, sir.
6: Yes?
1: I'd like a room, too.
6: Of course, little man. Now, well, where did you come from?
1: From the stagecoach, sir.
6: Well, you can't stay here.
1: But, sir, you just said you have plenty of rooms.
6: Jasper, Jasper!
1: I've got money and...
7: Yes, sir?
6: Jasper, throw this incredible child out of my in-house.
7: All right, sir. Out with you, boy.
0: It was cold out, near freezing weather. A light, chilly rain was falling. He couldn't keep dry, for there was no shelter anywhere. So the lonely 13-year-old boy walked about in the darkness all night. And in the morning, new disaster.
2: My boy, you can't get back on the stage. You don't have enough money to pay for your fare to the next point.
0: He'd come too far now to stop. Too far to turn back. Nothing to do now but walk. Beg rides in passing wagons. And walk again.
1: Oh, my feet. My legs. I'm aching all over. But I've got to walk 5 miles more today. At least 5 miles more.
0: Finally, Richmond, Virginia.
1: How far is it to Hampton, sir?
6: 82 miles, boy.
1: Better buy some food. How much money? My money. It's all gone.
0: Tired, dirty, and hungry. In Richmond, 82 miles from his goal. And now he didn't have a single penny left. It was night. He knew not a single soul. No place to go. I'll finish this exciting story about Booker in just a moment.
8: Hi again. Uncle Dan and I are so excited about our new series on Abraham Lincoln. You see, these five dramatized stories take us from Abraham

0: His early childhood, right up to the time he was elected President of the United States.
1: 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Either way you choose, these stories are exciting and historically correct. And packaged with full-color artwork, they make great gifts.
0: And you teachers and homeschooling parents will be glad to know that we're also offering a Lincoln activity book keyed to the stories.
1: This 3-ring binder is chock full of puzzles, pictures, and quizzes.
0: And it comes with an Abraham Lincoln coloring book by Dover, which chronicles the life of Lincoln with over 40 accurately rendered drawings.
1: And we include a set of colored pencils and a full script of Log Cabin Boy, the first story in the series, which is wonderful for kids who want to produce their own Abraham Lincoln play.
0: We know you'll enjoy these stories about the man who became the most famous U.S. president, Abraham Lincoln.
1: For more information, call us toll-free at 1-800-987-7879. 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
0: Or visit our website at yourstoryhour.org.
1: But now it's time for the conclusion of our story, Yankee Woman.
2: He walked until well past midnight. At last he became so tired, so hungry and exhausted he could walk no longer. Just when he felt he couldn't take another step, Booker spotted something under a plank in the sidewalk. In those days, in the 1870s, sidewalks were made of wooden planks.
3: A hole. There's a hole under the sidewalk. And it's just big enough. Maybe I can crawl into it. It has to be warmer in that hole than out here. Whew. Made it. I got in. Dear God, please protect me here. Bless my mother and my stepfather and Amanda and John. And bless and protect Hampton until I get there.
2: The next morning.
3: Why, I'm near a harbor. There's a cargo ship over there being unloaded. Maybe the captain and sailors will let me help so as I can earn enough money to buy myself breakfast.
4: You're kind of thin and spindly-legged, boy, but you can try if you want to. You can work here for 2 weeks until we weigh anchor. 10 hours a day. I'll pay you. A bargain?
2: 2 weary weeks later, he was through.
5: All aboard!
2: His pay as a little stevedore during those 14 days was just enough to help him get 3 square meals for a change and to pay the train fare from Richmond to Hampton. And with exactly 52 cents in his pocket to start his education, he reached the grounds of the school in Hampton, Virginia, he'd hungered so long to attend, Hampton Institute.
3: It's beautiful. Why, heaven couldn't be much more beautiful than this. I'm here. I'm going to go in through those gates, across that beautiful lawn, and get an education. What will I study, though? I don't care. Anything. Everything. I'll study everything they teach.
6: Hello.
3: Hi.
6: You're new here, aren't you?
3: Yes.
6: What's your name?
3: Booker.
6: Booker what?
3: Just Booker.
6: Just Booker?
3: Yes. Isn't that enough?
6: No, you're gonna need 2.
3: 2 names?
6: Well, certainly. Most everybody has 2 names these days.
3: Really?
6: Well, of course. Hey, you see that boy walking across the grass over there?
3: Uh-huh.
6: Well, he's got 3 names.
3: 3?
6: Yeah. Mark Anthony Jones. And Miss Mackey, the principal, is going to call him by all 3 of them, believe you me. If she catches him walking on that grass. Well, bye now.
3: Mark Anthony Jones. 1 name isn't enough. I guess I have to make up a name for myself. But what? I know. Washington. After George Washington. I'll name myself Booker T. Washington.
7: Yes, I'm Miss Mary Mackey, the principal here. That's true.
6: But young sir, what?

0: does not just present himself at Hampton Institute. You must be accepted first before you can enroll here.
1: But I've come hundreds of miles.
0: Well, that much about you is obvious. You're travel-weary in the extreme. I'm afraid offensively so, if I judge correctly by the expression of the faces of those two young ladies over there.
1: Travel-weary? I'm sorry. You see, it was a very long trip.
0: Well, young man, it scarcely matters. As I've tried to explain to you for the past 10 minutes, you didn't apply. You didn't write Hampton before you came, and we can't possibly accept you. Now, please, stand aside. There are others here waiting to register.
1: No, please, wait.
0: Young man, I'm not accustomed to this. Besides, there's something else about you, something I could tell instantly. You have no money, isn't that true?
1: Yes, but...
0: Uh-huh.
1: But I can work. I'm very strong.
0: How much do you have, young sir?
1: 52 cents.
0: 52 cents? My stars, boy, you didn't come hundreds of miles to go to school at Hampton equipped with 52 cents, and that's all.
1: No, that isn't all. I've got something else. Something more important than money. Much more.
0: And what, pray tell, is that?
1: Yankee grit, that's what. I've got Yankee grit, and it'll take me through anything.
0: I see. Well, step aside, young man. I must register the other students.
2: She wouldn't accept him. How Booker's heart sank. Student after student walked up to the desk of the principal with money. More money than Booker ever imagined existed. Some of them had their tuition for the entire year. What could he do with 52 cents? After all his years of struggle, how could 52 cents help? It was useless. But he would not, could not leave. Miserable, dejected, too numb to feel or think, he sat down upon a bench in the room. An hour passed. 2 hours. Every student was registered. It was late in the day. Miss Mackey, the principal, was the last one in the room. Now she, too, was leaving. As she walked by the bench, she turned to the abject, lonely little figure seated there and said offhandedly,
0: "Young man, the adjoining recitation room needs sweeping. Take a broom and sweep it."
2: That was all. She was gone. Booker sat stock still, miserable. What had he worked and dreamed so hard for all these years? Here he was, finally at Hampton, and they wouldn't take him. He'd been pointed to a broom and told to sweep. Sweep? Sweep? He was suddenly electrified. Booker leaped to his feet like a singed cat. He grabbed the broom from the corner, raced out the door of the registration office and into the classroom next door. Here was his chance. Oh, how he would sweep that room. He swept it once, twice, three times. Then he found a dusting cloth and dusted the woodwork around the walls, every bench, every table, every desk. Not just once, but four times. Besides that, he moved every piece of furniture in the room, cleaned under it and inside it, and then finished up by cleaning the two closets in the room until everything literally sparkled. When he reported to Miss Mackey, and she returned, it was just as Booker suspected and feared. She knew just where to look for dirt. She went about the room and inspected the floor, the closets, the desks, everything. She then took her handkerchief, and while Booker held his breath, she rubbed it on the woodwork about the walls and over the table and benches. When she was unable to find one bit of dirt on the floor or a particle of dust on any of the furniture, she turned to the breathless boy at her elbow and remarked quietly,
0: "He that is faithful in that which is least is faithful also in much. I guess you will do, young man. You and your 52 cents are accepted at this school.
2: He had won. Grit, determination, and good habits, habits of neatness and thoroughness, had carried him to success. Days later, Miss Mackey met a happy Booker on his way to class after he'd finished his chores as school janitor, for he had been given that job.
0: I'm still a bit curious about something, Booker. I only asked you to sweep that classroom, yet you dusted, wiped, cleaned every inch of everything in it. I was testing you. How did you know it? What made you do the extras?
1: I could tell somehow when I first looked at you.
0: Tell what, young man?
1: That you were a Yankee woman.
0: Yankee woman? Now, whatever did he mean by that?
2: Booker grew up, married a beautiful girl, a fellow student, and became the father of two fine boys and a daughter. He graduated from Hampton in 1875. 20 years later, he had become famous the world over as a great social reformer. He lectured at Harvard and Yale. Presidents Grover Cleveland, Benjamin Harrison, and William McKinley became his friends. England's great Queen Victoria invited him to tea. As a public speaker, he was so great that one lecture bureau offered him $50,000 a year just to speak for them. He turned it down. He didn't want money for himself. He wanted to help people. So he took a broken-down shanty, an old hen house, and with no salary at all, built it into Tuskegee Institute, a university at Tuskegee, Alabama. In the years since, from its doors have poured forth more than 40,000 students, hundreds of them with doctorate degrees. To all these students, Negroes like himself, he and his example became guiding lights to a life of service. Booker T. Washington wrote 12 books, including Up From Slavery, his best-selling life story, an autobiography that every American boy and girl should read. Yes, little Booker, the boy who had no last name until he gave himself one, became a truly great man. But his passport to greatness, in more than one sense, lay in the way he took a broom and cleaned a room, a task most boys, and a few girls, I'm afraid, would have thought inconsequential. But habits of neatness, thoroughness, and determination, even in little things, the Bible tells us, are important. And later in life, after the world had heaped all sorts of honors upon him, Booker T. Washington still recalled his task of sweeping that room as the most important thing he'd ever done. For he did it well. The scriptures say in the book of Proverbs, chapter 22, verse 29,
3: "Seest thou a man diligent in his business? He shall stand before kings. He shall not stand before mean men."
4: So long for now.
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0: Some kids think their parents make too many rules. Clean your room, make your bed, pick up your dirty socks. But God says when you obey and respect your parents as the leaders of your home, then life will be better for you.
1: Deuteronomy 5, verse 16. Honor your father and your mother, as the Lord your God has commanded you, that your days may be long, and that it may